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1: Let it clap, let it clap. 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
1: Spread them cheese, let me see that. 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High freak with the word in a hand.

Saint Sabina and Chance the Rapper for the Summer of Peace rally in March right about now. All right, it's today, June 5th, 7 p.m. All right, so get there if you can. It's at Saint Sabina. This is the kickoff for Saint Sabina's many summer outreach initiatives to bring peace to the Arvin Gresham community. Shout out to Saint Sabina, man, and Chance the Rapper. Chief Keith Mustard, shake that G-Shot.

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1: Hey, man, you never know what you miss if you don't tune in to the best damn morning show in Chicago. Like the Chop.
2: Come on now.
1: And you're on your way to work.
2: Hey.
1: Just do the chop. Hey, just do the chop. Eating a bowl of cereal.
2: Chop it up.
1: Just do the chop.
2: Chop it up.
1: Just do the chop from your side piece house.
2: That's the one.
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1: Cuzzo, I hope you was able to get out there and join Saint Sabine and Chance the Rapper for that Summer of Peace rally in March. It was today at 7 p.m. at Saint Sabine. 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
6: 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Amen.
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J Kid Clay. Get up with him on the gram at DJ Kid Clay. 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Family, it's that time of the night. It's that time of the week. Your boy is up out of here until Monday. 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

0: move around, man, move around. 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Up next, world famous DJ Jamal Smalls, my dog, gonna hold you down inside that mix with them special guest DJs now. So make sure you stay locked in. It's your boy Lil Cuz on 107.5 WGCI. I'll get up with you on Monday. Free Smurf.
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0: Satan. Popping lights on fireworks, I'm a pop star like I'm Caden. 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Pray on the private jet.
1: Thank you.

0: Thank you, Teddy. It's 107.5 GCI. Shine's number for pop and R&B. Of course, make sure you follow my guy at DJ Thank You Teddy on Instagram and all that TikTok and all that. Yours truly, Jamal Smiles with a Z. Yes, yes, we have your request. We heard you. All right. 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
1: Thank you.

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0: Now possessed. 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
1: Appreciate that mix, homie. That's the boy, DJ. Thank you, Teddy. Go ahead. Make sure you follow him on Instagram, TikTok, and all that. DJ, thank you, Teddy. Yours truly, Jamal Smiles with a Z. All right, right now, hit my DM. I'm following back the next 10 people. I'm also hopping over on the turntables, and we about to get busy. All right, stay right there, man. It's the Jamal Smiles Show. It's the weekend. Let's go.
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5: What up? 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
5: 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Hey, just do the chop. Eating a bowl of cereal.
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5: Just do the chop. 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
6: 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Amen.
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0: Yo, what's poppin'? It's Kendrick Lamar with my partner, world's famous Jamal Smalls. 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Ah.
1: 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It's Richie Rose. Right now, you rocking with world famous Jamal Smalls.

Oh, you want to see Playboy Cardi live in concert? You want to see Lil Baby? I got details about that Summer Smash, Lyrical Lemonade, coming up next.

0: His bitch says he blood, you know how I ride. 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

0: Make sure you follow him on all platforms, Instagram, TikTok, at DJ Payday. Yours truly at Jamal Smalls with a Z. The Jamal Smalls Show returns tomorrow, 10 o'clock. Also tomorrow, I'm hopping over on the turntables. We're going to go crazy in that mix at 12 noon and also 9 o'clock. Y'all stay close and stay lit. All right? 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We spread more love, more light, more life. All right, y'all be
1: Jamal
0: safe.
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5: Hey, man, you never know what you miss if you don't tune in to the best damn morning show in Chicago. 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
5: 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Eating a bowl of cereal.
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6: 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Amen.
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0: What up, it's your boy, the Destiny Legend, Leon Rodgers.
1: And it's your boy, Zach Bull.
0: Hey, man, you never know what you miss if you don't tune in to the best damn morning show in Chicago. Like the Chop.
1: Come on now.
0: And you're on your way to work.
1: Hey.
0: Just do the Chop. Hey, just do the Chop. Eating a bowl of cereal.
1: Chop it up.
0: Just do the Chop.
1: Chop
0: hey,
1: it up.
0: Just do the Chop from your side piece house.
1: That's the one.
0: Yeah, that's the one right there.
1: And Leon, you know you got to give somebody goofy ass person of the day.
0: Man, they got to sit their goofy ass down, and the world would not be right if Zach Bug didn't lead him in prayer.
1: Amen. Amen.
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1: Just do the Chop. Hey, just do the Chop. Eating a bowl of cereal.
2: Chop it up.
1: Just do the Chop.
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2: And Leon, you know you got to give somebody goofy ass person of the day.
1: Man, they got to sit their goofy ass down. And the world would not be right if Zach Bug didn't lead him in prayer.
2: 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Amen.
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5: You don't need no. High class. Flat lonely. Flat lonely. You know what I'm saying? It's $1,000 pair of shoes, you don't even know. It's $1,000 pair of lean, you don't even know.

see me got a problem, run up on me like you want a guarantee. We gonna solve him, maybe thinking someone shot him. Hit him with a bottle, I'ma let him have it. Started from the bottom, now my diamonds look like autumn. And police don't even call him, it's a milli if you call him. Presidential rally is a ticket if you want it. And I showed you little n- you can get it if you want it. Woo! 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
6: 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I'm different, yeah, I'm different. 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

0: 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I'm different, yeah, I'm different. Pull up to the scene with my silly messing.
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it makes it harder to stop in time, and you can have big consequences. No need to speed. You'll get there, okay? It's not a game. 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

I just messed up the whole program. 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
10: What up, y'all? 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
11: It's your girl, Jess Hilarious.
10: And I go by the name of Charlamagne the God. And this is Weekends with the Breakfast Club. Now, Charlotte ain't here. He ran out. But this is where we count down the 20 biggest songs of the country requested by you. Jess is going to be fixing somebody's mess. Lauren has the latest. And Charlamagne is giving you Donkey of the Week. Now, this week, we have Latto and Jeezy joining us. So it's a lot to discuss.
11: Definitely a lot to discuss.
10: And what was your favorite thing about the Latto interview?
11: Yo, that I could actually resonate with her being a mommy. You know what I'm saying?
10: Yes,
11: like, I love that, you know, and she got her girl. I just had my girl, and I think it's dope.
10: All right, well, let's get to the countdown. Let's get it cracking. Here's number 20. It's Dave and Tim's. It's Rain Dance. It's Weekends with the Breakfast Club.

0: What's up, y'all? It's your girl, Jess Hilarious, right here on Weekends with the Breakfast Club. That was number 13, Better Than Yours, from Coi Leray. Now, Envy, we got the exclusive of the week coming up, right?
1: Yep, it's courtesy of one of Charlamagne's favorite artists. It's called Cheetah Print from Drake. It's Weekends with the Breakfast Club.

0: What up, y'all? It's DJ Envy. It's time for Just to Fix Somebody's Mess.
1: It's the real deal. Help me. Help me.
2: Oh my God.
3: I'm all up in your mess. I'ma fix it. Fix it.
4: Fix my mess.
3: Fix it. Fix it. Just gonna fix your mess because my advice is real.
0: Hello?
5: Hello.
0: Hey, ma'am. What's your name? What's the matter?
2: How you doing, lady? What's going
5: on?
2: This
5: is Alicia. I was calling because my baby daddy has been a deadbeat for the past 15 years with my son, and I noticed the toll that it's taking on him, and the older he gets, the more I'm seeing it.
2: You said you're noticing what with your son?
5: A toll that it's taking on him.
2: Oh, his father not being there.
5: Yeah, and then we just recently lost my dad.
2: I'm sorry.
5: Which was the only father figure he's had, so yeah. I'm starting to notice more of a change in my son now. Than how he was before. So that boy that he's having is gotten bigger because his dad isn't there.
2: Yeah. Have you talked to his dad? Where is his father?
5: His dad lives in Michigan.
2: Where do you live?
5: We live in Indiana.
2: Okay. So still not that far. So he hasn't reached out. He hasn't even expressed a little bit of, like, you know, he wants to see him or.
5: not anymore. He used to be really big on wanting to see his dad and talk to his dad, but he treated us like a county call. We only got one of them. So my son is at a point to now he acts like it doesn't affect him, but I can tell that it really is affecting him.
2: Yeah. So have you thought about getting him therapy? Somebody that he can sit down and vent his frustrations to? Because a lot of times, I'm going to tell you right now, it'll be a while before he's able to open up. It'll be a while before he has to open up to you. I mean, before he feels comfortable enough to open up to you about these things. You know what I mean? I don't know what it is, but us boy moms, it's hard for them to communicate certain things with us.
5: Yeah. We tried therapy when he was younger because a lot of stuff has happened in our lives.
2: Yeah.
5: So the father figure that he had before my dad passed was my boyfriend, but he was killed.
2: Jesus
5: So yeah. Once that happened, my son started to shut down, and I thought maybe his deadbeat would have stepped up a little bit when he seen the hurt in his son, but no.
2: Okay, so he had God rest your ex-boyfriend's soul. So he actually played a father figure to your son, like they had a bond. Yeah. So look, you see, like the it's like a pattern. It, you know, every man that comes into his life, starting with his father, like kind of sort of goes somewhere. Like they're taken away from him. Starting with his dad. His dad didn't want to be there. That's the conscious choice that he made. He's not gonna be there, right? So that's the first abandonment that he had to deal with. Then his mom gets a boyfriend who actually builds a bond with him. He's a great father figure, and he's taken away. You know, he's murdered. All right, and then his grandfather, you know what I mean? His grandfather, his other father figure, somebody that I guess would teach him things and show him things and raising him up right with his mom, he's taken away as well. So he's probably trying to navigate, like, coping with the loss of that and how to grieve and him being so young. He's 15?
5: Yeah.
2: Yeah, he don't know how to deal with that. He absolutely needs somebody to talk to and things that he, and if he won't open up to you, you got to do your best to find somebody who he will open up to. He needs professional help. Because who knows what he's thinking about? Who knows how he feels? You know what I mean? And then that can also start to play on his confidence as well, where he may feel like, damn, I ain't good enough. You know, because all of it goes back to his father not wanting to be there. You know, so you should definitely, I mean, you can't make his dad be a dad. I wouldn't even put my time and energy into that. He know he got a son out here.
5: No, I don't even have his dad's number.
2: Right, right. So like, leave his ass where he at.
5: My son is in Michigan today. You don't even know.
2: Yeah, yeah.
5: That's where it's at. And it sucks because...
2: Yeah, but you don't want him to... Oh, yeah, I know. I'm so sorry. I'm very sorry about that, babe. But like, yeah, you gotta figure out... you gotta look for counsel on this. Like, you need some type of therapy for your baby, and I think you need it too.
5: I tried my best to help him in any way that I can to help him succeed, because I always tell him, you're destined for greatness. You're going to do great things. You can do whatever you put your mind to, you know?
2: Yeah, just try your best, because school is about to be out, and the summer is when they usually get into all types of trouble, boy. So just keep them as close to you as possible. Like, just try to, you know, and still work on getting them a therapist.
5: Yeah, I am.
2: Yeah.
6: There's other ways. I agree with you, Jess. He should get a therapist, but there's other ways to manage his mental health, too, at 15 years old. Like, you know, especially in the summertime, maybe try to find him a a creative outlet, you know what I mean? Or an expressive outlet. So, you know, just a non-verbal way for him to process his emotions. It could be like art. It could be music. You said he liked cars. Maybe it's going to him fit on cars. Maybe it's him learning karate or something. Just like our journaling every day. Just something to get, you know, those emotions out. Because, you know, talk therapy isn't for everybody, but I still think you should try to find him a therapist.
2: Yeah.
5: Yeah, I'm looking into it.
2: Keep an eye on him. Keep him as close to you as possible.
5: Yeah, thank you so much.
2: No problem, babe. I'm sorry about that.
0: That was Jess Fix My Mess. Thank you, Jess.
2: No problem. And make sure y'all go out there and get my book, Till Death Do We Parent, out in all bookstores right now. Or you can order it online, JessHilariousOfficial.com.
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6: Donkey of the Week goes to Rick Chow. He is a 61-year-old convenience store owner in Columbia, South Carolina, and he was found not guilty of the 2023 shooting of a 14-year-old named Cyrus Belton. Sending healing energy to the family of Cyrus Belton. RIP to that young brother. 14 years old, shot and killed by Rick Chow. The prosecution and defense, of course, had different stories. Prosecutor said Chow acted in anger because he wrongly thought the teen had stolen 4 bottles of water from the store. A defense lawyer said Chow fired to defend his only son after the teen pointed a gun at him. Let's go to WIS 10 for the report, please.
7: Well, emotions are high, and the verdict was not just a shock for the family of Cyrus Carmack Belton, but also people that have been following this case from the very beginning.
8: A child, a 14-year-old child, shot dead in Richland County, got no justice.
7: Cyrus's dad, too distraught to speak, but stood beside his attorney, Todd Rutherford, who says the system has failed this family.
8: The anger is palpable tonight. You can feel it. You can touch it.
9: 257. Is this still your verdict?
7: Earlier, the state argued that the case was about the value of human life and that Cyrus feared for his life as Rick Chow and his son chased him out of the store with a gun. Chow's defense team argued Chow was defending himself and his son, as Carmack Belton also had a loaded gun on him. Chow's son testified that he pointed the gun at him, prompting Chow to shoot him. In the end, the jury sided with the defense. Rutherford says while people have the right to be angry about the verdict, he's encouraging everyone to use their voices rather than reacting any other way.
6: Oof, now I get it. The 14-year-old had a loaded firearm. In South Carolina, I believe you have to be 21 to purchase a handgun. If you're 18 to 20, state law says you can legally acquire and possess handguns through private sales or as a gift from your immediate family. I also know that a jury found Rick Chow not guilty, and in America, that's how the legal system works. Well, Donkey of the Day isn't a legal award, okay? It's a common sense award, and common sense tells me, okay, Charlamagne the God, Leonard McKelvey, that if you're chasing a 14-year-old child, okay, a prosecutor said Chow chased the teen more than 130 yards from the store. I don't see how that's self-defense. Mm-hmm. Okay, how are you protecting your son if you're the one in pursuit? Okay, according to prosecutor Cyrus, never stole the water, put the bottles back, ran from the store, and was eventually shot in the back after a chase. You just heard the news report. Defense argued that Chow was protecting his son because the teen had a gun and pointed it at him. Hey, if that happened and you would have pulled your gun out and defended your son in that scenario, then I would completely understand. But here's the thing. I don't see no proof that that happened. Okay, and if that young man did that and ran away, why would you run after him? Okay, see, that's the problem. Too many people want to play police officer, judge, jury, and in this case, executioner. Okay, if you think someone shoplifted, call the cops. Okay, if you say this young man pulled a gun on you and threatened the life of your son but then ran away, call the cops. Okay, every situation does not require escalation. And this was clearly one of those situations, okay? Why turn a minor dispute into a permanent consequence? Nobody should lose their life over something that could have been handled with a phone call to 911. All right, being angry doesn't give you the right to be deputized, okay? You are not the law, Rick Chow. Right, hell, it wouldn't be justified if they did it either. All right, just because you think somebody did something wrong doesn't give you the authority to chase them down and kill them. Okay, and now multiple witnesses testified that they didn't see anything in Cyrus Belton's hands and didn't see him point a gun as he ran from the store. Prosecutors acknowledged the young man, Cyrus Belton, had a semi-automatic pistol, but they say it fell on the ground during the chase and he never threatened anyone with it. I know people are going to keep talking about the fact this young man had a pistol, but he got chased down and shot in the back, okay? I'm not a lawyer, so I'm not going to sit here and act like I know why legally this man, Rick Chow, got off. Because to me, honestly, all I see is a young black man getting shot and killed over a situation that shouldn't have escalated to this, okay? Sometimes the best thing you can do is let law enforcement handle it after the fact. Now, I'm a South Carolina native, born and raised. That is home, but New Jersey is my home, too. And in New Jersey, okay, me and Envy discussed this a lot for some reason. I don't know why we've discussed this a lot over our lives or since we've known each other, but you generally cannot use deadly force like shooting a gun against someone who is fleeing, retreating, or running away, okay? The law requires that you only use deadly force if you reasonably believe it is immediately necessary to prevent death or serious bodily harm. If

$1,000 rooms with the thickest wall. That was $1,000 steaks every time we feast, every day a dinner though. Ask it, how you feeling, huh? How you feeling? 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

0: how to grow the money older than a pole, keep a clean nose. I'll be scheming this up these millions. Now these haters can't believe that I'm here.
1: Let's go. Weekends with the Breakfast Club. Don't forget my car show, July 25th, to Drive Your Dreams Car Show. Headed to the 757.

0: That's how I make his whistle. My fat like, hey girl, I make J-Lo look little. That's how I make his whistle.
1: Here we go.
0: My fat like, hey girl, I make J-Lo look
1: little. Let's go.
2: We got Wham, we got Billy in this, you know what I'm saying?

0: y'all. It's your girl, Jess Hilarious, right here on Weekends with the Breakfast Club. That was number 9, Let Them Know, from T.I. Now let's get into our conversation with Latto, right here on Weekends with the Breakfast Club.
1: The album Big Mama is out right now. Ladies and gentlemen, Latto!
2: Mm-hmm. Hi,
1: welcome.
2: Baby. Hey guys,
1: how you doing? Got that glow, that baby,
0: yes,
1: just dropped glow.
0: You feel me? Good. Don't even look like you've had a
2: yes. Oh, don't make me good.
0: No, seriously.
1: How you feel? How's new mamahood, motherhood?
0: I was gonna ask her that.
1: I'm sorry, guys.
0: How is mamahood, girl?
2: I love being a mom, and I'm a girl mom too.
0: Yeah.
2: Like, I got what I wanted, so I just feel like cloud nine.
0: Yeah. Mm-hmm. Oh my God.
2: I was crying on the plane, like, I want to go back home.
0: Yeah, I was gonna separation anxiety.
2: Anxiety. They didn't prepare me for that part.
0: Yeah.
2: But you know, I'm gonna go see her tonight.
1: How have you adjusted? Waking up at night, feeding the baby, pampers.
2: Yeah, and I'm breastfeeding too, so
0: I
2: it's
0: was
2: like
0: about to
2: yeah.
0: ask you that.
2: So I don't get sleep no more.
1: Mm-hmm.
2: And I used to like, oh, my team know, I used to be like, one thing about it, don't wake me up.
0: Mm-hmm.
2: Don't wake me up. But now, I'm
1: that
2: I be
1: baby
2: running
1: waking
2: off
1: you
2: of,
1: up.
2: Yeah, I be running off of no sleep.
1: No drinking, no smoking.
2: No drinking, no smoking.
1: Yeah. No smoking.
0: Yeah, Latto. She
1: breastfed too.
2: Yeah.
1: No smoking.
0: Yeah, but that's what I realized. They tell you that you're not supposed to. But girl, I went down a deep, deep rabbit hole and did research. And guess what?
2: You
0: the
2: smoke.
0: Lungs not
1: baby
0: even
1: baby high right now.
0: To the so you can go ahead if you want to, but don't do it.
2: Yeah, I ain't taking no chances.
0: Ain't no wrong with my daughter.
2: People were telling me that I could smoke while I was pregnant.
3: I know somebody.
0: That's what people.
3: I know somebody had a doctor.
2: I know multiple people. Oh, for it?
3: Yeah.
2: No, I don't know about all that.
3: She was having issues. She was losing too much weight while she was pregnant, and she went to a doctor who was telling her like, you can do it to help build your appetite. But it was like, you know,
1: I've
3: like holistic doctors.
0: Yeah,
3: she did it and
0: either.
3: It worked because she was losing too much
2: and
3: weight.
2: And the baby is fine.
0: And the baby,
2: baby
0: is fine. To this day, see? Well,
3: she is the, you know how you got that child that's going to be the one? Like, oh, Lord.
2: Yeah.
3: She is that child, though, but she good. She making it through regular school.
2: That's a blessing.
1: Well, congratulations.
0: You got what you wanted. You wanted
2: I
0: a girl.
2: Ooh. That's I wanted a girl bad.
0: Yeah.
2: I'm a girl mom.
1: Is that why you're retiring?
0: Right.
1: Is that why you retired?
0: You knew that was coming.
2: It's a part of it for sure.
1: You ain't damn retiring, Latto.
2: I don't know. I mean, I said that when I was not having a good day.
0: Okay.
1: Has it changed now? A little bit.
2: It changes daily. Mm-hmm. Like, I don't know. I can't really say.
0: What about
2: it's like I'm navigating postpartum. So it's like some days I be like, no, I don't want to do this no more. Like, I don't want to do it no more. And then some days I'd be like, I love this. I'm so re-inspired. Like, I want to drop another album.
1: Mm-hmm.
2: Like, I don't know.
0: What gets you in that mindset where you're like, all right, I can't do this no more. I don't want to do this no more. What is it that, you know, because you started very young. We watched you, little girl, baby, doing your thing.
2: That plays a role in it. Just like, I don't think people be taking into account how much time I put into this game.
0: Mm-hmm.
2: So, like, the time is, like, staying inspired. I don't know.
0: Yeah.
2: I don't know.
3: I saw you tell, when I watched your interview with Nadeska. And I thought that, first of all, I thought she was the perfect person to do the interview because it was such a mom conversation.
2: Yeah.
3: I don't have kids yet, but I saw you say that you did this for Alyssa.
2: Mm-hmm.
3: And it was kind of the battle internally of, like, your baby was planned. Alyssa wanted to have a baby, but Latto is still trying to figure out
2: how that's gonna fit into my career.
3: Yeah,
2: for sure. Yeah, I felt selfish a lot of times for choosing to do that, and it's not even fair to me to feel selfish.
0: Yeah,
2: but, I was literally just saying in the car, like, doing this so young and like having a dad that came from a different generation, like the non-abusive Joe Jackson.
0: Yeah. You gotta put that out there.
2: Yeah, I gotta put that out there. It just had me like wired in the, it just had me wired differently. So I looked at it like, damn, I'm being selfish right now.
0: Mm.
2: But yeah, I did that though.
1: Now you mentioned your dad.
2: Mm-hmm.
1: And you said he wasn't Joe Jackson, of course.
2: Yeah, he's not Joe Jackson.
1: We seen your dad grow up with you from the rap game show.
2: Yeah.
1: Do you have a song on your album that talks about your dad, right?
2: Uh-huh.
1: Now break down that song a little bit, because I'm on both sides with you and your dad, right? After you listen to the song, we'll play the song in a second. The reason I said I'm on both sides is your dad, from what I saw, gave up a lot of his life to make sure his baby girl was there, right?
2: Mm-hmm.
1: And he gave up his life, his career, to make sure his daughter had everything that she wanted.
2: Mm-hmm.
1: But then when his daughter got everything, you're like, all right, dad, high five, bang, this is mine, not yours.
2: Damn, that's what it came across
1: as? That's what I took a little bit.
3: I took it as like, you grew into, like, your dad raised you to be very successful and very driven, but there were things that you wanted from him that he might not have known he wasn't giving you. Mm-hmm. And once you got older and you found yourself, you built your own world to get that, and he kind of doesn't understand that what's yours is not always his. That's how, right, I took it.
2: Mm-hmm. That's what I meant in the song when I said, but my blessings ain't your blessing. Mm-hmm. You confuse the love with transgression, and that is so depressing.
1: That was the first part of our interview with Latto. Now let's get into a new song. It's Latto Glorilla. It's GOMF. It's Weekends with the Breakfast Club.
4: 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Like, ain't even like that. Ain't her mama white.

0: up, y'all? It's your girl, Just Hilarious, right here on Weekends with the Breakfast Club. That was GOMF from Latto and Glorilla. 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
1: Can we talk about the Miami and Miami situation? Because for a long time, y'all been spinning us with like the little subtle jabs, but now we're seeing, we know that you and 21 Savage are together. But I want to know, right, like when you're deciding to now be a lot more public about things like you and 21 Savage dating, what, why now? Like you've been, you were blessed to be private for a long time, so they caught y'all on them that vacation.
2: Ooh, what I say, I had addressed that on the album too. It's like what people, when you don't give it to them, just like raw, they go around with all type of narratives and be peeking in your business literally. Mm-hmm. Like, damn, I'm on vacation, y'all. why now? I think, I don't know. I feel like I still am private to a certain point, but it's like, like to a certain extent. But I feel like once you start reaching different milestones in life, you can only be so private. You know what I'm saying? Like, I got a baby. I can only be so private. But
1: and it probably feels good. You want to share it.
2: Yeah, I do. I'm more comfortable sharing it like in the music because I'm in that booth alone and I can just speak freely. But
0: and you're an artist. Like,
2: yeah, that's what I'm supposed to do. Yeah, you know what I'm saying? So, I love my man. I can't help it.
3: You never afraid to address anything. Why is that? Like you will address something in a minute. Why?
2: You think
3: why?
2: So?
3: Absolutely.
2: Well, in the music,
1: And I think that that's very smart that you do it that way as well.
2: Mm-hmm. Yeah. I feel like in the music, I'm able to convey my message with thoughts. I can sit there and write exactly how I'm feeling and be intentional. Mm-hmm. So.
0: And you in your element, like
2: I'm in my element,
0: spitting that.
3: Does anything bother you though? Like this certain that somebody says bother you? Does anything like?
2: I wouldn't be talking about it in the music if it didn't bother me. I don't be 100.
1: Get out of my face. You come in talking about the whole side conversation that people try to throw on you. Like you and Glow are going off and addressing a lot of the things. So has that been something that has bothered you? I mean, and that's why you put it in the music, or where do you live with that now?
2: For sure. I think even if it, like, I address things that bother me in the music, but even if it's not necessarily bothering me, but that's just what's happening in my life at the moment, I talk about it in the music. That's why I don't understand why I get all these, like, write, like, who wrote it, and I don't write. Like, it's like, you can hear that. The internet ain't real life.
3: When did the rumor come out that Drake wrote your album or Drake wrote your
2: like? When did they start saying that?
3: How did that come out?
2: Ask the people. But that's why I said. So if they think Crowdy wrote it, that's a compliment. Like I'm getting compared to the GOAT.
0: Yeah.
1: A lot of times I feel like it's just fans because like there will be certain like melodies or flows. I know I saw Joe Budden and I saw you. Put your writing of your song and add it. He has said that Hostage sounds like a Drake flow. Yeah. And that's what people say. They always do that with her. They'll be like, oh, this sounds like a flow or a reference. So Drake must have wrote it.
2: I mean, I listen to Drake. I don't really know what to say about that other than Crowdy wrote it.
1: Right.
2: I think Crowdy wrote it. That's a compliment. I don't know. I feel like I addressed it. Like, I don't know.
3: Be clear. You write all your own
2: shit. Like, oh, I feel like, why is that even
1: What's your question? You're right.
2: I feel like, why is that even a conversation when y'all saw me doing this live, like, okay, not live, but on television as a kid? It's like, I'm one of the very few females that y'all saw the organic come up. Mm-hmm. So it's like, why do I even get, but people gonna always have something to say. Right. Like I said, the internet ain't real. So it's like, all I can keep doing is addressing this in the music and people gonna find something new to talk about every day, and that's why I be private. That's why I be private, because like you can't please people.
0: And I think that's what it is, because you are quiet. Like you'll put it, you'll get in the booth and put it on, you know, paper, but because you are quiet, people run with whatever. That gives people room to make
2: what they don't know they make up. Oh my mama. But I don't know, I feel like you gonna, if you address everything, like you gonna start working yourself into a hole that you can't get out of, you know what I'm saying? So it's like, I be reading hella about my life that ain't true. What I look like addressing every single thing that I see is like, I'm not, that's not how I see my life. It's like, I'm not finna waste my energy on no shit like that.
1: you've been very open with a lot of the growth in the moments too. Like, you vlogging, we see you on stream.
2: Yeah.
1: The Ice Spice situation when y'all were in y'all moment, yeah, and then y'all literally were public about the reconciliation and all those things. Like, I think people get a chance to grow with you and learn with you, and that's why we become like fans.
2: Yeah.
3: But why did y'all squash that one? Like, cause that could have went on forever, but y'all decided to squash it and deal with record. I thought that was dope.
2: I don't know. I'm like growing up. I'm just growing up and I just be like, don't be that deep.
3: And what was that conversation like?
0: This could just ask you, why did you decide?
2: No, of course. I mean, why did you decide to be mature?
3: Why? I mean, I think that's dope. But she pulled up in the Bronx.
2: Yeah,
1: like, because then it's not even just because people can squash stuff, but then y'all get together and do a song. Y'all do business together. I think it's different when you link your brand and your face to something too.
2: Yeah,
1: I think that was the most mature thing I had seen in a while.
3: Like,
1: oh, this is a real thing.
2: Yeah. It just wasn't that deep. So, her manager had called my manager and was like, she trying to squash it. Like, she want to do music. And I was like, you know what? Actually, I am open to that.
3: Okay. What's your Lotto?
0: I love that.
3: That was the second part of our interview with Lotto. Now keep it locked. We got 8 more joints to count down. And the latest with Lauren is Weekends with the Breakfast Club.
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35: Once again, it's all
36: you're spending weekends with.
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38: The Breakfast Club.
39: Number 8.
40: Pop that day. Let it clap. Let it clap. Ride this. Are you sit on my
38: let's
40: lap.
38: Go.
40: Spread them cheese. Let me see that. Shake that. Like you out of control. That thing till your throat gets sore. Bend it on down. Put your face on the floor. That till your legs can't stand. High freak with the word in a hand.

0: It's DJ MV. Let's jump right into the latest with Lauren.
1: You're talking LL Cool, bitch.
2: Yeah. I'm not dumbing myself down. I'm being myself.
1: That source is trusted.
2: I'm the homegirl that knows a little bit about everything and everything.
3: Little brown girls look at you and go, like,
4: Russell Wilson. Russell Wilson announced that he is retiring. He is going to be heading into an analyst role with CBS. There were rumblings of this, and he has confirmed it. Let's take a listen to his retirement announcement video.
5: Well, you know, I wanted to tell the story of, wanted to paint a picture of just how much this game meant to me. The obsession, the love, you know, you do this for 14 plus years, and I wanted to take it back to my childhood. I wanted to take it back to the memories of my dad and my brother throwing football and the moon balls, like I said.
6: Yeah.
5: Just the history of the game, too, and what this game has meant to me, to be the second black quarterback to ever win a Super Bowl.
6: Mm,
5: yes. That piece of it, to Coach Carroll and honoring him and what he meant to me as a coach in Seattle.
6: Yeah.
5: Like I said, you know, they raised me.
6: Yeah.
5: And so, but then also to say my thank yous to my family.
4: So that was an interview that Russell Wilson did on CBS Mornings. Let's take a listen to the tribute video that he posted to announce the retirement.
7: I remember the moment I fell in love with football, waking up before sunrise with my dad and brother, deep post routes and moon balls. That's where it all began. My love for football turned to more than just passion. It was an obsession. You've been my joy, my peace, my safe place. You taught me discipline, faith, and resilience. You've also given me the greatest gift of all, family. To Coach Carroll, thanks for taking a chance on

0: It's going to be great.
1: We're going to be good.
2: Is there a part of you that ever wants him to retire?
0: No. I want for him to do it when he wants to do it, but I think he still has a great story to tell. I think he's still got a lot more amazing football left in him, and so I'm just excited, you know, to support him. But whenever he wants to do that, I really love football, too, so I enjoy it. I enjoy watching him do his thing.
2: Well, the New York Giants finished the 2025 NFL season with a 4-13 record, and they led Russell Wilson into retirement. Okay, so in a way, Sierra has the New York Giants to thank, okay, because, you know, now Russell Wilson is home.
1: They both sucked that season. They both did.
3: I was talking to one of our producers, Russell Wilson, Brandon, back there. He was saying that he was sad that Russell Wilson's career ended this way because of how good of a player Russell Wilson actually is. But people had a conversation about what happened with him
2: in
3: the Giants.
2: Yeah, but 14 years is a long time in the NFL. It's not too many players who play 14 years in those last couple of years.
1: Don't get it twisted. It just wasn't the Giants. He was with the Steelers beforehand. He was with the Broncos beforehand.
2: What's that got to do with the Giants? Okay, the Giants was his last stomping ground.
1: It was all shaky.
2: If he went missing and we had to check his last place that he was. It was New York Giants, sir.
3: Well, okay. Sierra says that she is proud of him, and it's a great day. She's great to be. She's happy to be on this journey with him.
2: He should be a first ballot Hall of Fame.
4: Do y'all feel like was his best era? The Seahawks.
3: Well, I want to make sure that we mention and shout out Lotto for coming here and sitting down with us here on the Breakfast Club. Yes, if you guys did not catch our conversation, make sure you go watch it in full on Netflix. Now I did want to bring up one part of the conversation that I see is already causing more convo. Lotto addressing that line that was thrown at Cardi B on her Big Mama album. If you guys are not familiar with what happened, Cardi B and Lotto did a song together called Every Time. Lotto was on the remix. Cardi B got into some things with Ice Spice and it had some words, and Lotto got brought into it. Cardi B mentioned that she apologized to Lotto, or was apologizing publicly, and wanted to buy her back. And when Lotto was here, she cleared up who she was talking about on that line because fans were speculating. Let's take a listen to Lotto while she was here at the Breakfast Club. Fans were like, is she talking to Cardi?
5: Yeah, it was about Cardi. At the time, I was at an early stage of my pregnancy, and I rushed to the studio to do this verse for her in time for the first week sales.
4: For Every Time.
5: Yeah, for Airtime remix. Literally, like, 2 days later, see y'all over the internet, I'm being called I'm pregnant, emotions high. Mm-hmm. And it's someone I dead ass looked at as a friend. Like, I understand this, you know, industry first, too. Right. But we was on a texting basis. Yeah, you tweeted to the world, but we got each other number.
3: Oh, so y'all never talked personally after that, around that?
5: So then, like, probably, like, 2 months later, she did text me. But by that time, I'm like, that ain't even, I'm not even thinking about that. No more, you know what I'm saying? So
1: have y'all spoke since then?
3: Since the song has dropped.
1: That was supposed to break your mouth.
3: Would you be open to the conversation, or you just...
5: Yeah, the people just now hearing that song, but, like, I made that song when that was a topic in my life. It wasn't no diss, like, it was, that's just what was happening in my life.
3: Yeah, so shout out to Lotto for joining us for that convo, and yeah, I think now, you know, we just...
4: Her and Cardi can talk. I mean, I hope they will as well.
3: Lotto definitely says she's open to it and she's moved past things. And before Big Mama dropped Lotto's album, she had tweeted and said the album she'd been making over the process of about like 2 years. So some things she's moved on from, but you're going to hear how she felt in a moment. So yeah.
1: Hopefully they can speak and talk and get things.
4: I mean, because her and Ice Spice moved things over. I mean,
1: yeah, they work with each other. I think Cardi even brought her out for a concert or two. So hopefully they can.
3: I think they will. I think Lotto's in that space, and Cardi is, you know, Cardi is not one to just want to have a bunch of like issues with people. Like,
4: Cardi
3: right?
4: Like, who out?
3: Lotto attended Cardi's concert.
1: She
3: wasn't gonna say she was there though. Okay. She attended the concert, but yeah.
1: All right.
4: Happy birthday to Angelina Jolie. She 51.
3: Happy birthday.
4: Stop acting like y'all was not a part of the Laura Croft era, the Mr. and Mrs. Smith, that's Angelina Jolie, y'all.
2: I wasn't. I could care less.
4: Damn.
1: That's the lady with the fake lips.
2: Her lips are not
4: fake. They are real lips.
1: Oh.
3: I mean, people in Hollywood got fake lips. That was such a broad.
1: That's how I remember. I just got the fake lips and
4: her father is also in the industry too. Her father.
1: All right.
3: Happy birthday.
1: Okay. All right. That was the latest with Lauren. Now keep it locked. We got 7 more joints to count down, and Jeezy will be joining us. I'm DJ MB, and this is Weekends with the Breakfast Club.
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7: Yeah, that don't sound right.
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6: Oh, you like?

0: What's up, y'all? Your girl Jess Hilarious right here on Weekends with the Breakfast Club. That was It Depends from Chris Brown featuring Bryson Tiller. Now let's get into our conversation with Jeezy right here on Weekends with the Breakfast Club.
1: Jeezy's in the building. Jeezy. Welcome.
2: Top of the top. What
3: he
2: up,
3: brought
2: y'all?
3: A snowman.
1: Good morning. How you feeling, yeah. man?
2: Amazing.
1: Yeah?
2: Yeah.
1: We haven't seen the show yet. We scheduled to go out and see the show, but it looks amazing so much. So how does it feel putting on your own production, doing your own show, handling expenses, profits, losses?
2: Right to the business.
1: How does that feel? That's different.
2: I mean, you know, my former job, I handled expenses.
1: Okay. Touché.
2: Putting together my own show. I mean, you know, I just think the culture kind of got caught up in hustling, and we forgot about the art form. You know what I mean? So we would just run around, get money, and it just got redundant, man. You know what I'm saying? I love what I do, and I was just like, I just wanted to do something great for culture, for our people. Like, I feel like when people spend their money, they should see they should have an experience. You know how many times people came to the show and saw me with a microphone? You know what I'm saying? Shout out to DJ Ace. You know, he's the greatest with what we
1: that's
2: do.
1: That's my brother.
2: There's only so much me and DJ Ace can do alone. And Las Vegas to me is like, you know, it's Sinatra. You know what I mean? Mm-hmm. And it's just like when you're on that stage and you in Las Vegas, that's special. But especially for it to be Black Tie. You know what I'm saying? Because I feel like we as adults and the people that, you know, made it to the other side, we deserve to be able to go take our... You know, our spouse or our person, enjoy a show, look nice, make it a weekend. Like you said, go pull up on Mary, pull up on Jeezy.
4: Right.
2: And enjoy yourself and not worry about stepping on nobody's shoe. You know what I'm saying? And if you do, it might be a red bottom and they're going to excuse you. You know what I'm saying? So it's like, you know, we're supposed to be there. But to answer your question, man, this is probably the greatest, it's probably the greatest season of my career. You know what I'm saying? Because I'm able to express myself. I'm able to put something together that's special. You know what I'm saying? Even, you know, my peers, you know, are very impressed at what's going on because it took, you know, some risk, you know what I'm saying? And some, and like you said, some profits and losses. But at the end of the day, it's all worth it. It's for culture. And, you know, if you start seeing the legend of the snowman, they got to be legendary. You can't even, you know, you can't even play with that. You know what I mean? So,
4: Do you prefer a residency over touring?
2: Right now in my life,
4: okay.
2: You know what I'm saying? Because, you know, with a residency, it's so you can put together this ecosystem and this atmosphere, and it's your atmosphere. You know what I'm saying? And when people travel, you know, it just is more of an experience than me coming to your town and you just popping out. You know what I'm saying? They come to your town, you pop out. You know, we've been doing that for decades. But it's just like when you get somebody from Memphis to come all the way to Vegas, you know, get a tux. You know what I'm saying? Like, and pay and enjoy themselves. And it's dope because even like the Club Vision experience to me is like with DJ Drama and DJ Ace. And that's something I really wanted to do because that's something I had to fight for. And, you know, you just come to Atlanta back in 2008. You know what that was, like Club Vision. But just hearing that nostalgic music that you grew up on from two of the best DJs, you see these grown people in there dancing, man, having a good time. You know what I'm saying? Before the show even starts. Yeah, it's a different era.
1: Like you're hearing the music
2: you grew up on. And to me, that's all a part of the experience. You know what I'm saying? And to answer your question, absolutely. When I think about residencies, you know, and me and CeeLo was talking about this the other day. He was just like, you know, a lot of people feel like that's where artists go to die, Vegas. That's not true. That's what they told us because they didn't want us out there. And that's why I wanted to get out there, you know what I'm saying, on my own dime, on my own time, because I know they didn't want us out there.
1: I was thinking about this the other day. Could artists do a residency in their hometown, meaning...
2: Absolutely not.
1: Could you do a residency in Atlanta?
2: Absolutely not.
1: And why not? Because people will come to Atlanta.
2: I could do birthday bashes, that's about it. You know what I'm saying? One night. You know what I'm saying? It ain't like that. Because, you know, you home. And most of them cats going to see you somewhere on the weekend, you know, if it's just at a restaurant or something. So they like, yeah, we pull up on them one time, but nobody's coming to that. And I thought about that before. You know what I'm saying? And, but Las Vegas is a destination. You know what I'm saying? Atlanta used to be a destination. I hope they don't, you know what I'm saying? I hope they don't take that the wrong way. But Atlanta used to be Atlanta. You came to Atlanta, you stay, you know, you come to Atlanta for, you know, a weekend, you end up staying 6 months. You know what I'm saying? It ain't like that no more.
1: Gotcha.
2: Yeah.
4: What do you think is the best era of Jeezy? Being that you've been out here doing these residencies and you see how your people respond to different parts of your catalog, what's the best era of Jeezy's music?
2: I think 2005 when it dropped and now. because it's refined. Mm-hmm. And I mean that, you know what I'm saying? Like, even in my spirit, like, mm-hmm. how I kick it, it's refined, mm-hmm. and I'm focused, and I enjoy it. And 05 is the last time I enjoyed it. Mm-hmm. You know what I'm saying? Everything in between was kind of a blur, you know what I mean? Mm-hmm. Like, 05, in the beginning, when it was new, it was fresh, and, you know, fast forward to you know, 2026, it feels new and fresh again. You know mm-hmm. what I'm saying? When you're looking at those faces and people actually coming there and enjoying themselves. Because, you know, it's been, you know, in between, you know, I don't really know if people enjoyed shows. Mm-hmm. I think they came. You know what I'm saying? I think they showed up, but I don't think they enjoyed it. You know what I'm saying? You know how it was when Hov them was doing Summer Jam. Mm-hmm. Mm-hmm. Like, that was different, mm-hmm. you know, than probably a show somewhere now. You know what I'm saying?
4: As a Jeezy connoisseur, as a person who has Jeezy as one of their favorite rappers of all time,
2: I received that.
4: I got a top seven.
2: I don't want to ask you what number I'm at, but I received that.
4: I don't really rank them no more, because I don't think it's fair. Any one of them can be my number one at any given That's moment. So for me, it's Jay-Z, right. Nas, Scarface, T.I., Jeezy, Killer Mike, and Ghostface. That's my seven. Mm. Right?
2: That's a fact.
4: But I feel like that Recession era and that TM-103 era, especially the 103 era, yeah. Very slept on.
2: Yeah.
4: So well, you get into that?
2: Well, Recession to me was my best album.
4: I would agree.
2: Yeah, you know I'm saying? That's when I really wrote. TM-103, I think it took me almost 3 years to write the album. Not because it wasn't done, because I just was trying to make something perfect, and I learned very quick that perfection ain't the way.
4: But you got some, that's a classic album that we're going to talk about, man.
2: Yeah.
4: Waiting.
2: Yeah.
4: You know, Way Too Gone.
2: Yeah, Way Too Gone.
4: Freak.
2: Yeah.
4: The joint with Trick Daddy.
2: Yeah.
4: Mm-hmm. I used to have nothing.
2: Yeah.
4: Now
2: yeah,
4: I got a
2: yeah.
4: whole lot of everything. There's some joints on there, man.
2: But that's the beauty of, you know, the residency. You get to hear all that.
1: Mm-hmm. That was the way. How do you decide what songs you perform? Because you got a catalog.
2: So what makes the residency dope is it's almost like a, it feels like a play, if you will, because it's acts. That, you know, it's three acts. You know, the man, the myth, the legend. And that's how you break up the song. And it's dope. Because it's just like, you know, you would think Way Too Gone would be in Legend, but it's not. It's in the myth. Mm. You see what I'm saying? Mm. Yeah.
4: How did you come up with those three categories?
2: I mean, it's the truth. Mm, he's a snowman, yeah. He's the man, the myth, the legend. And this is the thing. It all revert back. The man, the myth, the legend. So the show starts off with the man, because that's who I am. Mm-hmm. That's who I evolved to. You know what I'm saying? So it's just like, you know, then you get to break it down. The myth was when he was trying to figure it out. And the legend was when he came out the box. You know what I mean? Mm-hmm. Trap or die. Get your mind right. You know what I mean? That type of stuff.
4: Oh, so we going backwards, kind of.
2: Yeah.
4: Oh, so what's, you got to give me some track list. What's the man track list? Give me just a couple. So
1: don't give up too much. You go ahead.
2: But put it this way. It used to have nothing that's in the man.
4: Okay. Yeah, okay. Yeah, yeah. And then the myth is what? Recession era?
2: No, it's different. It's you gotta come see it.
4: Oh, man.
2: I need a real review. When you come back to the show, I need you to break it down.
3: Absolutely.
2: You know what I'm saying?
3: Yeah.
1: That was the first part of our interview with Jeezy. Now, keep it locked. We got six more joints to count down and more Jeezy. I'm DJ Envy, and it's Weekends with the Breakfast Club.
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0: What up, y'all? Your girl Jess Hilarious here on Weekends with the Breakfast Club. That was Ever Since You Left Me, number 5 from French Montana and Max B. Now let's get into the second part of our interview with Jeezy, right here on Weekends with the Breakfast Club.
1: Even years ago, you were heavy into, yo, everybody dress up and come on out. Like, right. That was your thing for a long time, and right. We've seen artists follow, but was that the vision from the beginning? You was like, nah, I'm going to schedule it because I want people to dress up. I want people to come out. I want them to come out as a couple, and you've been doing it for years
2: ago. Right. I looked at it like this. I looked at it like, you know, because even when we used to do the all-black parties, all-white parties, it was getting people excited. You know what I'm saying? And as you get into that era of, like, you know, I'm putting on clothes now, you want to invite everybody out to do it. Mm-hmm. Because it, you know, it, like I say, you know, the only time we really wore suits was to, you know, funerals and court. Mm-hmm. You know what I'm saying? Yeah. I had one. You know what I'm saying? But I have several now. Anybody know when you put on the suit, you feel accomplished.
0: Yeah, you act different, too.
2: Right. You feel me? You feel accomplished. Yeah. And for me, it's just like, I want to share that. You know, just like, I want to share the music that I listen to. I want to share the food that I get on. I want to share the wine that I drink. Mm-hmm. Because that's all a part of evolution. Mm-hmm. You got to put people on. You know what I'm saying? And for me, it's just like, I want to make it cool. I made a conscious decision. I told the team, I'm not getting on the stage at all this year if I'm not in the tuxedo. Mm. I ain't doing nobody's show.
0: Love that.
2: You'll come to Vegas. That's it. You know what I'm saying? Because that's how I want to present myself. This is the era that I'm in. And it's just like, I don't wear enough Dickie suits for everybody, man. It's time, you know.
3: You know what I'm saying? What part of your old mentality helped you become successful but would hurt you if you still held on to it today?
2: Survival. You know what I'm saying? I've always been a survivor. Survivor ran everything away from me that I should have had a long time ago. Because I was guarded. I didn't trust. Mm-hmm. You know what I'm saying? I was rough around the edge, you know.
3: Yeah.
2: You know what I'm saying? But over time, you know what I'm saying? You know, when I started to, you know, just work through that, all the stuff that I ever wanted came to me. It was crazy. It was just like, I would get calls from people that, it's weird, you know what I'm saying? Yeah. It was just like, I would get calls from people that I wanted to either work with or, you know, co-collab on something or do business with, and they would just call me like, hey, man, how you doing? Next time you're in town, why don't you hit me up? And at first, you know, it was, I'm like, they trying to trick me or something, you know what I'm saying? Because that's survival kicking in, because now you're thinking there's something to it. But when that energy changed, people actually just want to help because they see what you're doing. You know what I'm saying? And for me, that was the changing point for me. So if you ask me, if I was still trying to survive, I think it would hurt me. I think that it would hurt the vision. I think that it would hurt culturally because I would still be out here pushing an agenda that's really not mine, not in my heart.
3: That's good. At what point did survival stop being your primary motivation?
2: Once I realized that I wasn't going to have all the money in the world. Mm-hmm. You know what I'm saying? Mm-hmm. And no matter what I bought or had, watches, chains, cars, it wasn't going to change what was going on inside. You know what I'm saying? And once I started to do that, which was probably the hardest thing I had to do, it shifted everything. Mm-hmm. You know what I'm saying? Because now you're living for abundance, well, with abundance, and you're seeing what peace is. You're seeing what financial freedom is. You're seeing what actually having real friends are. Mm-hmm. You know what I'm saying? You're actually seeing what actually... You're doing things for yourself. You're taking solo trips, going out of the country, just you. You know what I'm saying? You know, you taking the time to make sure your schedule is set up so that you can, like, instead of booking the year for business, you're booking your family first. Right, and then you work around that. Right. You're booking your time first. Then you work around that. It's like, this is what I got. You know what I'm saying? And also, just like, real talk, it's just like, knowing that, you know what I'm saying, you got to have boundaries. Like, you know, you can't take every call. You can't talk to everybody. You can't talk to everybody on the bridge. You can tell somebody, look, man, I got 30 minutes. That's it.
3: Word.
2: You know what I'm saying? That's it. I can't listen to you been all day, but I love you. But I mean, right now, I'm in a good space. I can't take this energy with me. I'm going home in about, you know, 2 hours. I don't want to take this back to my kids. Or being able to tell people no.
3: Word up.
2: You know what I'm saying? Because that was the biggest thing for me. I wanted to do everything for everybody because I felt like, that's what makes you a real person. But what makes you a real person is making sure that you, your star player, is good first. And then you can see how you want to help somebody else out. And then also having boundaries, how far you go with that. Because if you keep going, what Juvenile say, I say, I can't please everybody. I love my folks. But if I give you everything, baby, I'm going to be broke.
3: That's right. What I'm saying. I love this conversation, man, because a lot of black men are taught how to survive. But we're not really taught how to heal. So when did you realize those are two different skill sets?
2: Well, surviving was easy because all you got to do is not care about nobody else. You know what I'm saying? And healing was hard because you got to start caring about yourself first.
1: Ooh.
2: You know what I'm saying? Because for me, I didn't care. You know what I'm saying? I just wanted to survive. And that was like just enough to survive the next day. So I wasn't planning for things. You couldn't ask me what my next 5 years, 10 years going to look like.
1: Mm-hmm.
2: I didn't know what my next 30 minutes was going to look like. You know what I mean? And I'm not just saying that. But you say to healing to me was... it was just aligning with the purpose. Like, meaning, like, once I understood that this was, like, just put it like this. I wouldn't even be doing this residency if I ain't take that path.
4: Mm-hmm.
2: You know what I'm saying? I wouldn't have wrote no books if I ain't take that path.
1: Mm-hmm.
2: I wouldn't have been honest enough to be honest with myself to even write a book.
1: Mm-hmm.
2: You know what I'm saying? Because to me, that was letting people in, showing my weaknesses,
1: mm-hmm.
2: showing my blind spots. And, you know, when you're living out of survival, you can't show nobody nothing blind. You know what I mean? So when I understood that, at first, you know, like they say, it's messy in the beginning. You know what I'm saying? It's tough in the middle, but it's beautiful at the end.
1: Mm-hmm.
2: And just like now, just like I can clearly see when somebody's living for survival and I have empathy for them.
1: Mm-hmm.
2: You know what I'm saying? Because I just know they just don't know yet. Mm-hmm. You know what I'm saying? But then people will see me out, be like, man, you look good. You take care of yourself. It's just like... Yeah. I ain't stressed.
4: Yeah,
2: you know what I'm saying? I'm not worried about anything. Like, I'm not tripping, and that's just me. But it's just like healing does that. And I talk to all my guys, like even my, you know, some of my closest partners. I'll be like, yo, man, you know, like you gotta work on that. You gotta figure that out. And not to preach, it's just like, I'm just telling you, bro, it's like healing and peace is like oxygen.
4: Yeah.
2: You know what I'm saying? And when you can breathe, man, it's crazy.
3: Is it crazy to see this energy, man, that you created all of these years ago that, you know, people was wilding in the club to it, you know, fighting, but then you had people hustling to it, whatever it was. It was a whole different energy, but now you done turned it into this Vegas residency. Like, literally from survival to something that can heal.
2: Right. Well, you know, I told them in the beginning that I was, you know.
3: Yeah, the motivated thugs. The
2: motivated thugs. They grown now.
3: Yeah.
2: You know what I'm saying? And it's just like, the speaker's the same. The message just changed.
3: Damn.
2: And for me, it's just like, it's real. You know, and I think that's the hard part. The people have, you know, been going back and forth about, like, is that him? You know what I'm saying? It's real.
3: Like, corporate thugging make more sense now
2: than anybody. And a lot of those records make more sense on that stage to me, because anything that's great should be refined with time.
1: Jay-Z did a freestyle at the Roots Picnic, right?
2: Mm-hmm.
1: Take out the subject matter.
2: Right.
1: I feel like we don't have those moments anymore where it gives you that feeling. And I thought Jay would bring back... Jay, at his age of 50, whatever he is, was able to bring back a feeling we haven't seen before. Do you agree? Because it was back to lyrics. It was back to music. It was back to rap.
2: Well, I'll tell you what's even better than that. It was conflict resolution.
3: Mm. Ooh.
2: Mm. You see what I'm saying? Because you're coming at me, right? And I'm not just saying this because me and Jay cool. But that's conflict resolution. You throw words at me, I throw words back. You ain't got to hurt me, I ain't got to hurt you. I'm better. I'm good at what I do. You can say what you say, I'm going to say what I say. But guess what? If I see you tomorrow, he might dab him up. You know what I'm saying? He ain't lose nothing. He's just showing I'm great at what I do. So I'm just saying that's different from getting into it with somebody around the corner and go killing somebody, taking them away from their kids.
1: Mm-hmm.
2: You know what I'm saying? That's the point I'm trying to make.
0: What's up, y'all? It's your girl, Jess Hilarious, right here on Weekends with the Breakfast Club. That was our interview with Jeezy. Shout out to him for coming up. Now, don't go anywhere. We got four more songs to count down, and we got one to watch coming up, right, Envy?
1: Yep, and the one we're watching is going to be courtesy of Everything FIFA. We'll get to it next. It's Weekends with the Breakfast Club.
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3: 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Let's get to One to Watch. It's a record that's climbing the charts. 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
2: What's up, y'all? Your girl Jessilary is right here on Weekends with the Breakfast Club. And the number one spot is Good Flirts from Baby Keem featuring Kendrick Lamar. Right here on Weekends with the Breakfast Club.

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1: Where you at?
0: At the house with it, watching Santa.
1: Who you with?
0: On the couch with my favorite Santa. I was about to, but you convinced us. Should I decorate her walls or log off to Pinterest? 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

0: That was Good Flirts featuring Baby Keem and Kendrick. Now, we got to salute to Lotto for joining us this week.
1: Big Mama.
2: She scared the hell out of me when she did that in the tune-in. But no, y'all check out her new album. It's called Big Mama, ain't it?
0: That's right. And Absolutely. Also Jeezy for joining us.
2: Yo, I think what he's doing is dope. Y'all should check him out at his Vegas residency. He just added 11 more dates. So now we got big 22 dates to go see.
0: There you go.
2: Yep.
0: And we'll see you guys next week. I'm DJ Envy.
2: It's your girl, Jess Hilarious.
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We back outside Chicago. I'm in your ears all the way until 1 p.m., okay? I was outside. I know it was raining a little bit yesterday, but baby, it feels good, okay? Get outside. Go to brunch. Get a drink. Sit on the beach. Whatever you need to do, go do it, all right? I got some more hits on my playlist. 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It's GCI.

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I remember playing this song on my iPod, honey. Yeah. Yeah. A good throwback. That was a good one. Up next, I got Kehlani and I got some gun on the way. Be smooth to stay close. It's GCI.

107.5 WGCI, the Shy's number one for hip-hop and R&B, Bree Specific, Chicago. I am in your ears. We're back outside all the way until 1 p.m., okay? And the WGCI team was outside this week. We got a first-hand look at the Obama Presidential Center, okay? My boy Tom, Ryan, and Zach was able to go in and look at the museums, check out the basketball court in the sky, get some good food and all of that. You can check all that out on our IG right now at WGCI. And I got the pleasure to go up in there early too. So I'm going up in there this weekend. So I'm excited to see it. Like, I know they've been working on this for a long time. And just to have a remembrance of Obama's legacy in the city is just big, especially over east.

0: over there on the 290. All right, be smooth to stay close. Coming up, I got the baby on the way, Mariah the Scientist, and my boy Leon Thomas. This is GCI.
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0: 1075 WGCI's The Shy's number one for hip hop and R&B. Ow! Busting hip hop and R&B from Schaumburg to Schiller Park. Just like that.
1: Pop that thing, let it clap, let it clap. Ride this while you sit on my
2: Let's
1: lap.
2: Go.
1: Spread them cheese, let me see that. 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

the driver. 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Well, let's help the crews working on the potholes and keep them safe by avoiding distractions, following the signs, and slowing down when you drive through a work zone. 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

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My Scorpio sis, Mariah the Scientist, right here on WGCI. I got Leon Thomas and Chris Brown coming up next. Be sure to stay close.

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In the Hot Block Entertainment Report, Marcus Houston has some things to say about why he feel like his singing career did not take off. 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
3: Jay White, turn me up. 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

The song of the summer, spin that, my girl, Young Miami. Look, I was just in St. Martin, and baby, this song is exactly how I felt. Okay, I had a time. Y'all can check it out on my IG right now at BREE Specific. Leave a comment if you can. Okay, Mariah the Scientist up next is GCI.

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0: 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Bree Specific, I'm in your ear, Chicago. Yes, we are back outside. And yes, get outside, Chicago. Touch some grass today. I know it's going to rain. Don't be one of those people, because I'm kind of like that. Like, when I see that there's rain in the forecast, I be like, nope, not doing nothing. If I got to go to work, I will go to work. And that's it. I'm back in the house. No, it's only going to rain for like maybe an hour, and then it's a light chance of rain. So yeah, if you got plans, don't cancel them because of a little drizzle, okay? And if you have not heard, our iHeartRadio Music Festival is back September 18th and 19th at the T-Mobile Arena in Las Vegas. Two nights, one big stage. 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And our exclusive Capital One card holder pre-sale starts Wednesday, June 10th at 12 p.m. Please remember that, because Cardi B will be there this year. Benson Boone and some more, okay? Snoop Dogg, for sure, Snoop Dogg will be there as well. It's gonna be lit. Cardi B at the iHeartRadio Music Festival is crazy, okay? I need to make sure that I'm there. I need to go talk to my boss and see how we can make that happen, okay? Be smooth and stay close coming up. You know, my boy, the big homie Jamal Smalls, he gonna get the city lit up at 12 p.m. at GCI.
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break you off. If you ever wanna f, can I be the one you call? If you wanna be a star, I can tell you what it costs. 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

If you're about to head up out the car, remember, you can always listen to us on that iHeartRadio app. Go ahead and grab it. That way, you don't get to miss the second half of Jamal Smalls. He's right here. It's GCI.

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What's up, friend? It's 107.5 WGCI, the Shy's number one for hip-hop and R&B. I made it in here, so you know, we got to get into all the shenanigans. 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

music for the lover girls. Okay, she try to keep us in that lover girl era. You know, she make the songs for the girls who wake up on the weekends, want to clean up, you know, light a little candle, make some tacos. I do all of that, you know, but every now and then I'ma act like Vinny the Rapper. Okay, I'ma act like Queen Key every now and then. It's Kiki on your radio coming up. Shout out to Queen and happy birthday too. Coming up, we gonna get inside my That's Crazy Entertainment Report. And do you have your courtroom outfit on? Because we going down to the courthouse. Yeah, I'm gonna tell you what's going on with Dirk and Chris Brown up next on WGCI.

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1: You ready? I used to pray for times like this, to rhyme like this, so I had to grind like that, to shine like this. In a matter of time I spent on some locked up in the back of the paddy wagon, cuffs locked on wrist. See my dreams unfold, nightmares.

with Mariah. Look, I'm on fire. 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When I bought the Rolls Royce, they thought it was

0: 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That's K-E-K-E. But let's hop inside the courtroom, friend. You got your pencil skirt on and your little courtroom glasses? All right, come on, because the feds have now remixed their charges against Lil Durk. He's already been locked up for 2 years waiting to face a murder-for-hire case, but it looks like they have remixed the charges now and have added a charge of racketeering. So Durk's legal team wasted no time responding. They posted on his Instagram saying, "This indictment is lipstick on a pig." For nearly 2 years now, federal prosecutors have desperately tried to fend off challenges to a very weak case. As far as Durk's mental state in prison, he did release this note to fans.
1: Yeah, I just want to give y'all just an update on my mental, my mind state. You know, I just been reading and getting into these books, just working on my patience. It's just been sitting on my heart lately to just save the generation, bro. Save these kids. You know, they don't deserve it. We got to be the heroes. You know I'm saying? They got to look up to us in a positive way.
0: Woo, hold your head, Durk. Hopefully the trial will begin in August, but of course I'll keep you up to date with everything that's going on. In other courtroom news, real quick, Chris Brown's baby mother, Diamond, is trying to take custody of their daughter. She only wants to give Chris visitation, but of course Chris Brown is not standing for that. He's pushing back for joint custody. So I put all the updates on both cases on my blog, WGCI.com/Kiki.
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Just hit it. Let me know what's on your mind. 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Come on. Yeah.

believe it's already that time of summer where we're going up for Lyrical Lemonade. 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It's happening June 12th through the 14th at the SeatGeek Stadium with Lil Uzi Vert, Chief Keef, Sexy Red, G Herbo. So many people will be in the city, so make sure you grab your tickets at thesummersmash.com. Coming up, I'm going to tell you how to get some money. Hey, you can buy some tickets with this type of money we're giving away.

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is with Kiki, and I see the Chicago Bears tried to shake the table going into the weekend. They said, we're packing our bags, and we're moving. Of course, I'm going to tell you the latest, and I want to know your thoughts.

with Kiki on 107.5 WGCI, the Shy's number one for hip-hop and R&B. I got you, friend, with some Sexy Red on the way. G Herbo coming up, too. And let me just say this. The devil is always busy, okay? Because I'm just trying to get to work and mind my business. Next thing I know, I see they are putting a new Portillo's on Michigan Avenue right around the corner from the radio station. Now, I just started unbigging my back. Lord, prayer warriors, put me on the prayer list, okay? I'm going to have to ask Zach Boog to pray for me. But anyway, friend, in other Chicago news, the Bears have put up a little post on their Instagram trying to shake the table as we go into the weekend. They put up a statement saying that the board of directors met and voted to advance their stadium development project, not in Chicago, but instead in Hammond, Indiana. So I'm seeing so many people flood the comments with a lot to say. I need to know your thoughts on this. Are you mad if the Bears go ahead and move and make their way to Hammond, Indiana? Or are you like, hey, it is what it is? I need to know your thoughts. Hit me up on the iHeartRadio Talkback mic. Use the red microphone. But the Bears really try to do their big one going into the weekend. You a petty girl. I see you. Because it's really giving toxic relationship at this point. Almost like a baby mama threatening to leave her baby daddy. Like, the Bears like, we're going to Indiana. You know, okay, girl. Your clothes can be folded at the door like Kehlani. I mean, just let me know what you think, friend. Hit me on that Talkback mic. It's Keith.

0: Yeah, this is Kiki. Who is this?
1: Yeah, this is Mike.
0: What's up, Mike? How do you feel about the Bears possibly moving to Hammond, Indiana?
1: Man, Bears land in the mud, man. Like, how y'all going to be the Chicago Bears all the way in Hammond, Indiana? Y'all sound like y'all trying to be the Indianimals.
0: I don't know. It's kind of looking that way, bro. But will you drive out there to see the games if they go?
1: Man, I'm driving out there to get some gas, but I don't know if I'm going to go see no games.
0: You ain't wrong, friend. Gas too high. Thanks for calling.
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0: 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Yeah, friend, it's Kiki on your radio. 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You can find me at On Air Kiki. That's K-E-K-E. But we count down the days because Juneteenth is on the way. And you know we going up for Juneteenth just like we celebrate the 4th. Okay, if you putting something on the grill for the 4th, you need to be putting something on the grill for Juneteenth. But if you want to pull up and celebrate at the DuSable Black History Museum, they will have activities for all ages happening on June 19th. They'll have yoga, NASCAR for the kids, movies, live music, and a free shuttle to take you back and forth between the DuSable and the new Obama Center. So if you want to get hooked up with all the details, head over to DuSableMuseum.org. 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Get the kiddies out to the museum. Teach them something on this Juneteenth. 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On the way, we'll do that Young Miami spin that, plus some Chris Brown and my final thought of the day. We'll get into it next. It's Kiki on WGCI.
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Yep, and I'm gonna do the little dance with it every time. If you want to see it, it's on our Instagram. Me and Zach Boog be around this radio station cutting up, acting a fool to that song. But she ate. It's Kiki on your radio coming up. I'm gonna get you right with my final thought of the day. It's inspired by our very own Chicago Bears or Indiana Chicago Bears. You know, I don't know what they calling themselves these days, but we're gonna get into my final thought of the day up next on WGCI.

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Yes, you. When you see flashing lights on the roadside, change lanes and slow down. Let's keep emergency responders, road crews, and other drivers safe. Move over. It's the law, and it is not a game. 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

0: It's 1075 WGCI, the Shy's number one for hip hop and R&B. It's Kiki on your radio. Big Kiki, not the little one. And it's about that time. I'm about to get up out of here, friend. But before I go, you know I like to leave you with my final thought of the day. And today's thought is inspired by the Chicago Bears. Okay, here's the final thought. Don't ever let nobody tell you that they don't want you more than once, okay? You see how the Chicago Bears put that statement up on their Instagram and said, yeah, we're going to move forward with moving to Indiana. And we over here like, wait, hold on, what you doing? Why you want to? No, don't let nobody tell you they don't want you more than once. If somebody want to walk out the door, fold they clothes like Kehlani, okay? That's my final thought of the day. I hope you caught that. If not, hit me up on the gram. We can argue about it at On Air Kiki. That's K-E-K-E. And my bros are up next to WGCI Morning Show. They riding commercial free with DJ BG, so you don't have to go anywhere, okay? Enjoy the rest of your Saturday, friend. I'll talk to you tomorrow at 4 o'clock with the What More Can I Say podcast right here on WGCI.
1: 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I'm about to shmoney. What's poppin'?
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0: 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What's up, Zach?
1: What's happening, man? How you feeling?
0: I'm good, man.
1: Weather. Summertime,
0: yeah,
1: man.
0: Yeah, we here. We here now. Mother Nature finally gave us a reprieve and said, I'm going to let y'all live.
1: Mm-hmm.
0: Yeah, man. Hey, DJ BG on the ones and twos. Let's get right to it. It's GCI.
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0: number one for hip hop and R&B. It's the best damn morning show on your radio Saturday afternoon. And of course, every day we do Leon's goofy ass person of the day. But today, you get Leon's goofy ass person of the week.
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3: It's Leon's goofy ass people awards.
0: All right, it's that time of the day that everybody loves. One person's going to be absolutely pissed. It's Leon's goofy ass person of the day. Well, a leak came out. Madden 27 cover. Guess who's on his hat?
4: Ooh.
0: The Iceman himself, Caleb Williams, doing his signature pose. Had a few people I know, a couple of them from New York, a couple of them from other cities I know was talking crazy. All the Madden curse now, bro. Madden curse got broke years ago when Pat Mahomes made the cover, made the Super Bowl. About to see that probably again. Okay. I don't care about nothing. That's a cold cover. And anybody that got a problem with it, you know what you can do. You know what you can do. Because that's with the nails done. Come on, man.
4: Fresh Manny.
0: Got me fired up. And it's most I've been ever fired up by the football season ever. So, to the people at Madden, you did right. To the people at Madden, I hope his rating is right. To the people at Madden, I hope you have the Chicago Bears rating decent after that playoff run we had last year. And to the rest of y'all that don't believe and think this is a joke, the Iceman cometh, the King of the North. Sit your goof ass down.
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5: What up? It's your boy Lil Durk. I'm rocking out with my favorite female DJ, DJ B.

What's up? It's Sink, and I'm in the mix with DJ BG on 107.5 WGCI. Yeah. I love DJ BG. Hey, hey, hey.

0: hip-hop and R&B. Leon Rogers, Zach Book, DJ BG here on a Saturday afternoon. And Zach?
1: Yes.
0: I'm excited. Now, you know, I always talk about playing Madden. Mm-hmm. I love Madden. Oh, man, elite. Yes. And now the official word that the cover is out for Madden 27 is none other than Caleb Williams, the Iceman himself. How do you feel about this?
2: I'm excited about it. That means that Caleb and the Bears will be good on the game.
0: Are you worried about the curse?
2: No, I'm not worried about the curse. The curse is not, it's not a real thing.
0: Yeah, I think the curse got eliminated when Patrick Mahomes got the cover and won the Super Bowl.
2: Won the Super Bowl. Yeah. So it's not a curse thing, okay? It's about a team.
0: Yeah.
2: All right, but I am excited about it. And then at first I didn't like the one where Caleb is throwing the ball.
0: No, I don't like that one.
2: But I saw he's paying homage to the one where Michael Jordan has a very similar picture where he's dunking over the skyline.
0: Yeah, I don't care.
2: And that's what they was trying to do.
0: I like that.
2: He's paying homage.
0: I like his signature. Who is so cold with the nails.
2: Yeah.
0: All that. I'm ready. I'm fired up. So, ladies, get ready to lose your guy.
2: For a few months.
0: Yeah, for a few months, mm-hmm. man. Yeah, for a few months. It's on, man. It's on. It's TCI. Like a friend.

0: What's going on? Greetings and salutations, everybody. This is Neo, and you are officially in the mix with DJ BG right here on 107.5 WGCI.
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0: 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It's your boy Zach Boog. It's time for the prayer of the day. Sister Johnson, please bring the organ in. Amen. We ask that you all bow your heads. Lord, we ask you to touch all the people who turn down the radio so they can see better. Amen. Amen. Amen. Be with those drivers who silence the whole car when they looking for an address. They making a turn or they bagging into a parking spot. They need quiet. Lord, remind them that turning the volume down does not make the street signs any bigger. Amen. Amen. If Father, if you're lost and you're driving in circles, please help us remember that sometimes the answer isn't turning down the radio. It's just paying attention. You just got to pay attention. You think the radio going, yeah, let me see. No, it don't help your sight. Okay. This we ask in your mighty name. Amen. Amen. Amen.
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0: Seattle Shines, number one for hip hop and R&B. Leon Rogers, Zach Bug. Zach, you like to go out and eat at restaurants.
1: I do.
0: What food could you eat? Like, if they gave you a challenge, they said you get $1 million and you have to eat this incredible amount of a certain food in an hour. What food would that be?
2: That's easy for me, Leon. You can put 1,000 pounds of crab legs anywhere and I will finish it. It doesn't matter. This is very easy for me.
0: Crab legs is a lot of work, though, ain't it? Cracking them open
2: is. Not for me.
0: So you're the master.
2: I've been cracking crab legs since I was 10 years old. I started at Joe's Crab Shack with snow crab.
0: Back in the day.
2: With Joe's. That's where I started. Yeah, and I'm not talking about the nice one downtown. I'm talking about Joe's Crab Shack in Maryville, Indiana.
0: Got him.
2: The one that used to be out there by the mall.
0: You see stuff on the floor, Steve.
2: Yeah, man.
0: Wow, crab legs. I never thought. You know what I thought you was going to say?
2: What?
0: Wings. Because you always talk about wings.
2: I love wings. I do. That's right next to crab legs. But you said, what could I eat in an enormous
0: just
2: amount?
0: Just enormous amount.
2: Yeah, crab legs all day.
0: Crab legs always seem like it's just a pain in the ass.
2: Oh, it's good.
0: Because my wife and my mom, they be cracking them.
2: Cracking them. Every time I eat them, everybody be like, you
0: man,
2: done already?
0: Man, just little piece of meat in them, though. I want
2: and dip them.
0: Meat.
2: You get a good pause piece of meat and dip it. It's good, man. Hey, I'm telling you.
0: Let's get out of this one.
2: Okay.
0: Because my favorite is beef, steak. So I
2: you
0: I
2: eat
0: know
2: steak?
0: That. Man, what? Man, just keep throwing them on the grill and taking them off. 4 minutes on each side, medium rare.
2: Come on now.
0: Throw them on, take them off, sear them, and they going down. Yeah, yeah. It's TCI.
3: JY, turn me up. Miami.
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0: For hip-hop and R&B, Leon Rogers, Zach Boog, man, in the building on a Saturday right here. Best damn
1: morning show.
0: Yeah, in the afternoon.
1: In the afternoon,
0: yeah,
1: man.
0: Yeah, yeah. Hey, man, summertime is coming. I just want people to be safe out here at these beaches and stuff. You know, I know everybody like to go mess around in that water, but that water dangerous, man.
1: I got a one boat of summer rule that with your vest on. With my vest on, and you can make fun of me. I don't care.
0: Yeah. That's the one time I don't hear you complain about an outfit choice, because it's going to be life vest.
1: I'm putting a vest on top of whatever I got on. And you go, but why you got that? People always say, why you got that vest on? Yeah. I'm going to tell you why. Because I'm going to live.
0: Yeah,
1: I don't care. Because I can't swim. Yeah. And if we go down, I'm living, no matter what.
0: That's a damn shame your grown ass can't swim, though.
1: Okay.
0: It's GCI.

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1: I love DJ BG.

0: guys, number one for hip hop and R&B, Leon Rogers, Zach Boog in the building, man, on a Saturday afternoon. Hope you're enjoying us while you move around.
1: Yeah.
0: Zach, I want to, I'm a concert goer. You're a concert girl too, artists that you like to see.
1: Absolutely.
0: What's the furthest you've ever traveled to see your favorite artist?
2: The furthest I've ever traveled to see one of my favorite artists was Vegas.
0: Wow, who'd you go see?
2: Vegas was the furthest I've ever seen.
0: Who was the artist?
2: I don't want to say.
0: Why not? Because I'm going to kill you for it.
2: Yeah, kill me for it.
0: Was it a solo trip or was it you and a significant other?
2: It was me and a young lady.
0: Okay, I'll let you pass on.
2: Okay.
0: Who was it?
2: Katy Perry.
0: Hey, man. this is not Kiss FM. This is 107.5 WGCI. So DJ BG, play us something other than Katy Perry. Yeah, no, you're not. I believe you. You was there. It's GCI.

0: 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Greetings and salutations, everybody. This is Neo, and you are officially in the mix with DJ BG right here on 107.5 WGCI.
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1: Yeah.

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0: 97.5 WGCI, the Shine's number one for hip-hop and R&B. Leon Rogers, Zach Book, DJ BG here on a Saturday afternoon. And Zach?
1: Yes.
0: I'm excited. Now, you know, I always talk about playing Madden. Mm-hmm. I love Madden. Oh, man, elite. Yes. And now the official word that the cover is out for Madden 27 is none other than Caleb Williams, the Iceman himself. How do you feel about this?
2: I'm excited about it. That means that Caleb and the Bears will be good on the game.
0: Are you worried about the curse?
2: No, I'm not worried about the curse. The curse is not, it's not a real thing.
0: Yeah, I think the curse got eliminated when Patrick Mahomes got the cover and won the Super Bowl.
2: Won the Super Bowl. Yeah. So it's not a curse thing, okay? It's about a team.
0: Yeah.
2: All right, but I am excited about it. And then at first I didn't like the one where Caleb is throwing the ball.
0: No, I don't like
2: air,
0: that one.
2: But I saw he's paying homage to the one where Michael Jordan has a very similar picture where he's dunking over the skyline.
0: Yeah, I don't care.
2: And that's what they was trying to do.
0: I like that.
2: He's homage.
0: I like his signature. Ooh, it's so cold, man, with the nails and all that. I'm ready. I'm fired up. So, ladies, get ready to lose your guy.
2: For a few months.
0: Yeah, for a few months, man. For a few months. It's on, man. It's on. It's TCI.

Wow.

0: pop and R&B. That's going to do it for us today.
1: Yes.
0: We'll see y'all Monday morning, 6 a.m. to 10 a.m. bright and early, man. Enjoy the rest of your day, man. Enjoy this beautiful weather.
1: Come on now. We're going to have a good time. It's summertime. I'm getting on the grill every weekend that it's grillable weather.
0: That's
1: I will
0: what I'm talking
1: be on the
0: about.
1: Grill because I'm perfecting my craft.
0: That's what I'm talking about.
1: Yes.
0: Just bring something to work, dog. Make extra.
1: I am. No, I get on there. I'm hopping on there tomorrow.
0: Are you taking requests?
1: What you want?
0: I would like a nice 12-ounce New York strip.
1: Are we out of them? What else you want? What you want?
0: A bratwurst.
1: Okay, we out of them.
0: Damn,
1: oh, you want a brat? Okay,
0: yeah,
1: I get
0: brat,
1: you a brat. How many you want? Two?
0: Yeah, two brats.
1: All right, I'll bring you two.
0: Charred to perfection.
1: Charred. Yeah, I'll bring you two brats back.
0: Not burnt.
1: Okay.
0: Charred. There's a difference. Because burnt is burnt. Charred is just like
1: crisp.
0: A little flavor.
1: Yeah, I got you.
0: We'll see y'all Monday morning.
2: What you think of my new saddle, Lizard?
3: Oh, yeah, it's swell, mate. Proper comfy.
2: Just one of the upgrades I've added to this puppy.

That's right. Let's get it going on this Saturday. Your boy Hot Rod checking in right here on GCI, man. All the way till 10 p.m. We are live. And, of course, we got the birthday hour at 8 o'clock hour. So I got to show some love to some of the birthdays. And also, man, what we do today? Where is that? Walmart? Is Joliet? Oh, yeah, we're going to talk about it. We're going to talk about it because we had a time. It was a

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J. Cole, Miguel, Power Trip right here on GCI. Your boy, High Ride. Let's talk about it. Summer Smash around the corner next weekend. I hope you got your tickets. If you don't, I got details coming up in just a bit. But first, let me play this Chris Brown, Residuals is GCI.

0: And R&B and Summer Smash around the corner, man. G Herbo gonna be there. I'm pretty sure he gonna bring his son out. I hope he bring his son. I think that'll be a super dope moment on stage, man. Bring out Baby Crash to perform Hit the Road Jack, and I'm pretty sure they got more songs, but I'm just gonna put it out there. He gonna do it. He gonna do it, all right, man? But along with G Herbo, you got Sexy Red, you got Chief Keef, you got Lil Uzi Vert, Playboi Carti, Lil Baby, Big S the Plug, Baby Keem. So many people gonna be out next weekend. 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Lyrical Lemonade Speaker Box is going down at SeatGeek Stadium out there in Bridgeview, Illinois. I'm telling you right now, the signal is going to be trash, so you better make some space in your phone and just record videos. But it's definitely going to be a good time, man. Big shout out to the whole Lyrical Lemonade family, man. You already know I appreciate y'all and Speaker Box as well, all right? Look, we got more music on the other side. We're going to rock out on this Saturday. And I forgot to mention and shout out, man. Shout out to Strides for Peace. Shout out to all the organizations that donated to Strides for Peace for the big race they had in Grand Park the other day. I had a chance to DJ that, and I just want to show some love to everybody at Strides for Peace. Definitely a dope moment for the city, and appreciate what y'all doing in the communities. But look, yeah, like I told you, I got more music on the other side, man. I got to do this for my son, Headband Boo. Also, you hear it in the background, Lil Uzi Vert, because my son is on me right now. He said, I got to meet Lil Uzi Vert, Dad. I'm going to try. Cole, Elliot, Birdo, somebody, please help me make my son Summer that much special. But yeah, I got that Lil Uzi Vert coming up. Also, some Chris Brown, some Jordan out of Tune J, and so much more. It's coming up next right here on GCI.
1: 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Yeah. Hey, you miss a day, you miss a lot.
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2: Hey, man, you never know what you miss if you don't tune in to the best damn morning show in Chicago, like the Chop.
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2: 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Eating a bowl of cereal.
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3: Amen. Amen.
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Kehlani Foden right here on GCI, your boy High Rider. I just want to remind y'all, we're an hour away from the birthday hour. 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We're doing it for the Geminis in the 8 o'clock hour. 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So let me go ahead and get y'all something to turn up to. Chief Keef, shake that. It's GCI. Love that on that.